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0: Hector, sounds like you're having a great 4th of July. 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

0: 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Totally Tubular at the Castro. We're talking Thomas Dolby, A Flock of Seagulls, The Motels, Animotion. 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
1: This 4th of July weekend, as we celebrate America's 250th birthday, it's a Made in the USA weekend. 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

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I had a shout out, Katie in Oakland. She said she and her family are going to be doing ribs tonight. Oh, that sounds so good, Katie. 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

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I was just looking at so many fun summer shows that are going to be coming. 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Yes, get in. 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

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It's Bob Howard. Glad you're here. Food, friends, and fireworks. Got some advice from a

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1: All right, it's Bob Howard. Thanks for being here and listening. So we have all the festivities for the 4th of July. How do you keep your pets calm during the fireworks? Dr. Gary Richter is a veterinarian. A couple of suggestions. Number one, set up a distraction with white noise or TV on in the background. Basements can all muffle sound. How about a weighted item for your dog? Sometimes your dog can be comforted by a weighted blanket or jacket. The thunder shirt can work. Exposure therapy, where you get around loud noises over time gently. And yes, you can do pharmaceuticals if you really need to.
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I am pulling for you tonight, Angela. She and her kids are on their way to Marina Green, hoping to find a decent spot to see the fireworks. 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
1: All right, Bob Hauer here. Thanks for listening. This is a pretty intriguing study showing heavier people are paid and promoted less than thinner colleagues. Yeah, Michigan's the only state to prohibit discrimination based on weight, okay? So what it basically says is there's a stereotype for people who are larger that stereotypes them as lazy or undisciplined. Now, a couple other states are trying to get those bills passed, like New Jersey and Massachusetts. But most courts have held obesity isn't a disability. They're trying to get that added in.
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All right, it's Bob Howard. Travel season's upon us. What not to do when you're staying at a hotel? Someone who does. And 8 minutes.

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0: Happy 4th of July on Classic Hits 103.7. All right, it's Bob Howard here. Glad you're listening. Going on vacation, staying in a hotel. Some things you should never do. Chintan Dadich is a general manager for Conrad New York downtown, okay? Here's what he told the Today List. Don't book your hotel at the last minute. You're not getting a deal. If it's for a special occasion, tell the hotel. Don't forget to specify your room needs. Never forget to ask for a care package. That's interesting. And if there's a bellman, don't skip talking to him. He also says, always show kindness. You'll get it in return.
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0: Saturday night, Classic Hits 103.7 on the 4th of July. All right, Bob Howard here. Glad you're listening. Bit of excitement at Philadelphia International Airport yesterday. Passengers are waiting for their luggage to come out of the carousel, and instead, a raccoon came out. Yeah, a little fellow was roaming through some tunnels and popped out with the baggage. The raccoon found its way out on its own. Of course, it was caught on video as well. A raccoon running around the airport might be one of the most frightening things I can think of. Where's it going to go? What's it going to do? How's it going to make me late for my flight?
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1: 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All right, Bob Hauer here. Thanks for listening. This is a pretty intriguing study showing heavier people are paid and promoted less than thinner colleagues. Yeah, Michigan's the only state to prohibit discrimination based on weight, okay? So what it basically says is there's a stereotype for people who are larger that stereotypes them as lazy or undisciplined. Now, a couple other states are trying to get those bills passed, like New Jersey and Massachusetts. But most courts have held obesity isn't a disability. They're trying to get that added in.
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1: All right, it's Bob Howard. Thanks for being here listening. So we have all the festivities for the 4th of July. How do you keep your pets calm during the fireworks? Dr. Gary Richter is a veterinarian. A couple of suggestions. Number one, set up a distraction with white noise or TV on in the background. Basements can all muffle sound. How about a weighted item for your dog? Sometimes your dog can be comforted by a weighted blanket or jacket. The thunder shirt can work. Exposure therapy, where you get around loud noises over time gently. And yes, you can do pharmaceuticals if you really need to.
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0: 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I do hope you enjoy the rest of your evening. 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
1: This is Danielle Robay from Bookmarked by Reese's Book Club. All the talk of probiotics can get confusing. Which to take? Why? 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
0: This 4th of July weekend, as we celebrate America's 250th birthday, it's a Made in the USA weekend. 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
3: Welcome back to the Public Affairs Show on iHeartRadio, where we tap in with the who's in our community. I am your host, Andre. Please welcome to the show, Bay Area, Leo Sosa, CEO of Dev Mission. How you doing, sir? Welcome to the show.
4: I'm doing great, Andrew. Thank you for having me today. Looking forward to our conversation.
3: Definitely appreciate you taking some time out your day to chop it up with me. I like to break the ice a little bit. I already kind of introduced you as the CEO of Dev Mission, but you're so much more than that. Introduce yourself to the Bay Area. Let them know where you're from, where you're born and raised, and all that. Then we'll get into this dope interview.
4: Awesome. Well, again, thank you for the opportunity. I am the CEO and founder and executive director for Dev Mission, which is a nonprofit organization in San Francisco providing STEM opportunities for young people, but primarily also helping affordable housing communities in San Francisco. So I came to this country when I was 16 years old. I was born and raised in a country called Guatemala. And when I came to this country, going to high school, I was never exposed to any STEM programs. Graduated from high school and still didn't know that I was probably going to be an opportunity to be exposed to a career in the tech industry back then. I got introduced to STEM when I was 24 years old. I was working as a clerk at Safeway, and I got injured, and the local 648 union sent me back to school, and I went back to San Francisco City College to pursue a computer certificate on IT. I had no idea that that was going to be the spark to get me excited to pursue a STEM career after that particular approach. So imagine myself 24 years old. If I didn't make it into that program, I would not be where I am today. Yeah. And that really ties into the work that we're doing with my nonprofit. We train young people ages 18 to 24 years old for STEM careers in San Francisco. So it's a full circle to see the benefits of the programs that I took, and now I'm able to help young people pursue those opportunities as well. I've been doing nonprofit work for 25 years, and then 8 years ago, I decided to take this lead to join other entrepreneurs in the Bay Area, primarily Latino exec directors and founders across the state of California, which is not a large number of them. So I took the chance, I took the risk, that I had a network, and here we are 8 years later doing this amazing work throughout the San Francisco affordable housing and low-income communities.
3: You guys are definitely doing some amazing things in the Bay Area, Leo. I want to talk about this registered pre-apprenticeship program that you guys have for the young adults out here in the Bay Area. Could you talk to the listeners about that?
4: Yeah, that was our bread and butter. When it came to us to think about the idea behind how we wanted to create a program to connect young people to STEM careers, we identified two gaps at that time that we started this organization with a team of technologists. The first gap is that high schoolers are not being exposed to STEM subjects at the high school level. And then at the tech level, diversity gap in the tech industry is pretty pathetic. So we felt that we needed to take action. We needed to engage young people for those opportunities. And we started our pre-apprenticeship program in the spring of 2017 with a group of young people that just wanted to learn how to code, how to take computers apart, how to provide free tech support. And next thing you know, that program just became a workforce development model. And we are very committed to make sure that young people ages 18 to 24 get access to hardware, coding instruction, critical career skills to pursue tech careers. We connect participants from underserved communities with internships, apprenticeships, and entry-level jobs in the tech industry. Mm. We never offer those. It just becomes organic because of the work that we do, the support that we get from the city, the support that we get from the state, and also the companies that are supporting our work right now for the past 8 years. We have served over 500 young people in that program. We have a 90% graduation rate. And as of today, we have a 75% placement rate. So this is an exciting program where it allows young people to come, not just from San Francisco. We have seen young people come as far from Vallejo, Richmond, Hayward, San Jose, Palo Alto, because there's no programs like the. Our motto, it's about 9 months, 3 months of training, 4 months of internship, and then 3 months of a pre-apprenticeship. So it's a very dedicated model. It's not a cookie-cutter program, but we're excited to know that a lot of young people are making the commitment to be part of that program.
3: Leo, how many partners do you guys have over there at Dev Mission?
4: Oh, man, that's a good one. So First of all, the San Francisco Office of Economic Workforce Development, TECASEF, has been our main funding engine for the past 7 years. Most recently, we also received a grant from the California Youth Opportunity and Apprenticeship, which is at the state level. Then we also have tech companies providing sponsorships, mentors, corporate site visits, donations for the young people in our program. Then we have partnerships with the San Francisco Unified School District, where we also help seniors become part of our program. Then we have the San Francisco City College. We have San Francisco State University. We have also partners like Year Up United. We also have partners that are really supporting the work that we're doing. And all they're actually providing is referrals, enrollment opportunities, sharing our model, sharing our website, sharing our Instagram, letting know about all these young people out there that there's an opportunity for them. Yeah. And like I said at the beginning, Andre, we never promise a job. We never do that. The job becomes part of the organic approach with the collaboration of all these different funding streams, companies to support the work. And importantly, at the end of the day, we have also foundations like Workday, LinkedIn, we have Google.org, and others that provided grants for these young people to see that it's possible. The Warriors Foundation also is one of our funders. So imagine the idea behind these young people being exposed to a plethora of funders and partners and organizations that really value their career pathway. That is very important right now.
3: Absolutely, Leo. Can you tell our listeners about the community technology program you guys have for the affordable housing communities out here around the Bay Area?
4: Man, that has been just like another peanut butter and jelly sandwich. when I came to this country, Andre, I was living in the Twin Towers, the Geneva Towers. Yeah. Everybody knows my story. After the Twin Towers, I moved into the brick homes. And after the brick homes, I was also able to live in affordable housing with Mercy Housing for 15 years with my family. So I knew at that time when I was doing this nonprofit work, I saw a lot of young people and I was like, man, they probably will learn how to build a website. They probably will learn how to create a website for a local business. Maybe they want to help families how to use technology. So this idea for the community technology program became a reality in 2018 when we started working with Mission Housing and San Francisco Housing Development Corporation. We started having these graduates from the program get internships to become what we call community technology ambassadors. And the program really allows these young people to flourish, helping seniors, helping adults, helping them like simple things like how to recover a password, how to download certain software, how to use Zoom, how to connect their laptop to Wi-Fi. So this idea became a reality when we started getting approached by the city, by all these different affordable housing partners, and all of a sudden this program just blew up. We also have received funding from the Mayor's Office of Housing Community Development. We have received funding from the Stupski Foundation, the California Public Utility Commission, AT&T, Verizon, and the idea really behind this model is to help these young people build confidence, gain experience. Getting paid by helping affordable housing communities, it's just been a Cinderella story. And just to give you some stats, we have helped over 5,000 residents in affordable housing. We have distributed more than 2,100 laptops and computers to affordable housing. And as a matter of fact, during COVID, the G Santa Morning Show gave us a shout out at the time we were distributing all these computers for these high schoolers that didn't have a computer back then. So It's been an exciting story to see how these young people are now helping affordable housing families get access to technology, get access to relevant content, distributing computers. And that's also the idea why we're able also to launch this digital ready program in partnership and sponsor with Verizon, which I'd like to share a little bit about what that program is.
3: That was literally my next question. I want to ask about the small business program that you guys partnered up with Verizon. Please inform the listeners.
4: Yeah. So, you know, imagine, right? We're in different communities helping affordable housing families. And all of a sudden, all these questions started popping like, I have a small business, but I don't know what to do with it. I don't know how to set up an Instagram, or I don't have a POS system, or I don't know how to print a flyer. And all of a sudden, we started seeing this idea behind, like, this is small businesses inside low-income communities are not able to afford all these expensive tools that are out there for you to become like part of a branding, how to make flyers, how to, you know, set up your business plan. And all these different things came to our desk where we were working in these communities. And all of a sudden, we just pitched the idea to Verizon, which it's also an amazing platform that allows small businesses get access to relevant content so they can see their business grow. So now we have our community technology ambassadors helping small local businesses get access to these tools, how to go into the website and watch a video, how to even apply for a grant that's provided from Verizon, how to get access to a coach that can also support you. And all of this is free. Imagine our free tech support programs. Now we're also launching our digital ready program in support with Verizon. So it's really becoming an idea where low-income families have multiple needs. And now we're initially just thinking about how can we support the local businesses? How can we support small nonprofits? How can we support programs that might not have the funding right now, which has been also, you know, cut, in a way that they can see that we're there to support, that we're there to help them, and to get into the highway. The internet becomes a highway for them to become financially stable. And that's the idea behind our community technology program. And looking forward to do other crazy ideas down the road to continue to help not only local small businesses, but now we're also paying attention how to support local nonprofits in San Francisco with our community technology program.
3: Y'all definitely got it going on in San Francisco, Leo. For our listeners that heard what you had to say and they like everything that Dev Mission is doing, how can they be a part of it? Is there a website? Do you have a phone number or what?
4: Man, Andrew, that's also so awesome for you to give us this opportunity. So the first step is they can go to our website, devmission.org. That's devmission.org. They can see all of our programs there. They can also follow us on Facebook, on Instagram, or X as Dev Mission. Our phone number for our headquarters is 415-874-9815, 415-874-9815, and they can reach out and say, hey, I heard this crazy guy Leo with Andrew talking about what you guys are doing over there. I want to get engaged. I want to get involved. I want to learn about these programs. And at the end of the day, man, it's just been a blessing to see this opportunity that it was an idea 8 years ago. Here we are right now being interviewed by one of the most amazing radios in the Bay Area and beyond. So
3: appreciate you, man.
4: So thank you for that opportunity.
3: No, thank you for real, man. And speaking of 8 years, real quick before I let you go, can you please let us know about this annual gala you guys got coming up? We celebrating 8 years. Are we invited, Leo? I mean, can the Bay Area come or what?
4: I love that, man. Look at you. I see how you roll. No, you know, it's an exciting time. And the main reason why we're really doing this gala, it's a fundraiser. Unfortunately, we lost close to $1 million through federal funding, you know, about a month and a half ago. And this is not just from our organization. There are this organization out there that also have less funding. And it's really hard. It's a very hard time. But we also always have to think about the hope. We got to think about the opportunity that within the year, and the years that we have been doing this amazing work, there's great supporters out there that really believe in what we're doing. So on September 19, we're going to be celebrating 8 years, which is a huge milestone. We're going to be at the W in San Francisco, and we invite everyone to purchase a ticket to support the work that we're doing. You can go to our website. There is a link there called Annual Gala, and you can see all the different things that we're doing. Last year, we had G-Biz from KMEL, iHeartRadio, be the MC. He's coming back again this year, hopefully. Are you listening, G-Biz? Because we just had lunch and talked about this idea. But at the end of the day, we just want everyone to really join us for an unforgettable evening where we're going to celebrate the achievements that we have been able to do with our young people in our communities, our partners and funders. So thank you for allowing me to say a few words about the annual gala. It's a fundraising, much needed money that we need right now. But away from that, you just want to be engaged, want to be a mentor, you want to be a volunteer, you want to support our work, you can definitely find me on LinkedIn. You can find me on the website. You can reach out to us. Our email is info at devmission.org, and we'll definitely reply back to see what would you like to do in respect of the work that we're doing right now.
3: Mr. Leo Sosa, CEO of DevMission Bay Area, appreciate you taking some time out to chop it up with me, man. Continue the great work you guys are doing, not just in San Francisco, but all around the Bay Area, man. 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All right, Leo?
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3: Welcome back to the Public Affairs Show on iHeartRadio, where we tap in with the who's who's Bay Area. I am your host, Andre. Please welcome to the show Ms. Leslie Davis, Director of Operations and Fundraising for the Autism Society San Francisco Bay Area. Ms. Leslie, welcome to the show. How are you doing today?
5: I'm doing great, Andre. Thanks for having me.
3: Absolutely. Thank you for taking some time out of your day to chop it up with us. Let us know all of the special things you guys are doing over there. First, for our listeners, I'll just break the ice. We'll jump right into it, Ms. Leslie. What is it that you guys do over there? What is Autism Society San Francisco Bay Area?
5: So we're an affiliate of the National Autism Society of America, and we actually serve 13 counties. We serve the Bay Area and the greater Bay Area as well by providing education, advocacy, events, and resources to right now over 10,000 families in our community, but there's another 20,000 out there that we're not currently serving in the same area.
3: And then how has the I'll abbreviate it, SFASA, did I say it right?
5: You did.
3: All right. How was it started, and what inspired the creation of this organization?
5: Well, what's really odd is that now everyone knows what autism is, but over 50 years ago, they did not. And basically, we are one of the founding chapters of the Autism Society, as well as the National Association for Mental Illness was also founded in San Mateo. These organizations, 55, 56 years ago, were the same organization because they felt back then that autism was a mental illness. So we had a bunch of parents not knowing what was going on with their kids, getting together and realizing there are no resources. And that's how NAMI and then SFASA was actually founded.
3: What makes your approach different, though, from other autism support services? What's so special about you guys over there at the Autism Society San Francisco Bay Area?
5: Well, there's a ton of great resources we have in the Bay Area. We're very, very lucky. But I think what makes us special is we serve the entire family. So it's not only the loved one with autism, it's their siblings, it's their parents, it's their grandparents. We're really, really big on education. We're big on resources. We want people to make friends. We want people to understand that they're not alone out there, that there are people that have went through what they're going through, and there are people that can go through it together with. And that's what we have. We have so many events where people can meet families that are experiencing the exact same things, and they don't feel so alone.
3: Now, Leslie, I'm sure there's listeners out there. There's a parent, like I said, if it's not us indirectly, we know somebody who has a child that is affected by autism. For a parent that just received that autism diagnosis for their child, maybe today, maybe yesterday, this week, whenever it was, what's something that you would want them to know or that they should take with them? Some motivation words, some encouragement, whatever.
5: Yes, it's definitely scary. I would say first thing to do is take a breath, take a pause, because it's a lot to take in. When I meet the parents, it used to be an early intervention, and they'd be like a deer in the headlights, but it doesn't change who their loved one is. It is going to change how they experience the world. It's going to change how the whole family now experiences the world, but it's not an end point. It's a beginning. It's the beginning of a very long, could be very difficult journey, but there are so many people to support them. There is hope out there. There's community members, there's families, there's advocates. We're all out there to help them go through this journey because it's a 24/7 thing as a parent or a caregiver with a loved one with autism. And it doesn't end, if they don't go off to college. There are some people with autism that will never be able to take care of themselves. It's a lifelong journey. And we want to be there along the way. We want to be there while they're getting diagnosed. We want to be there while they're in school and going through their IEPs or their 504 plans. And we want to be there as they're transitioning transitioning into adulthood, because that's kind of where the cliff falls off and there's not as many services for them. So we really want to support them there.
3: I want to pinpoint something real quick, Ms. Leslie. You said something that I know, I don't know, I'm unaware of, and maybe the listeners want to know. What are the IEPs and 504 plans?
5: So an IEP is, sorry about that, is an individualized education program, and a 504 also provides student support, but

0: out there, but they just might need some extra support.
1: Yeah, absolutely, Ms. Leslie. Question for you. We all love a good praise report, right? We all, you know, yeah, come see us over here at the Autism Society San Francisco Bay Area. You know, we're doing great things, right? Now's your chance to share those stories. Ms. Leslie, can you please share a story about a family or child whose life was changed through your programs over there at the Autism Society San Francisco?
0: Got lots of stories. Let me try and pick one. I think one of my most special ones was a couple that actually were going through the adoption process, and they thought they were adopting one child. They ended up adopting three children because they were siblings and they had to come together if they were going to get the adoption. And it turned out that two out of three were actually on the spectrum. So they, before they even said yes, they started reaching out and getting information from us and resources and hooked them up with other families, ones that had kids, ones that had adopted kids with special needs, so they kind of could understand that the journey they're going to go through. They ended up going through with the full adoption. The boy, they're all boys. I think the boys right now are 25, 23, oh, wow, and 21. Yeah, and so they've been through with us the entire time, and we've been able to see this family thrive. We've seen them in their low points, and they've seen us and our other families in their low points too, but we've been together the whole time. And just to see that they were on the cusp of would they have kids, would they not have kids, and they made this big leap, which not a lot of people will do, to adopt two out of three kids with special needs. They did it, and they're the most loving family ever, and these kids could not be luckier.
1: It takes a big step to consider adopting one. So to take on all three is like, man, kudos to that family. If they're listening out there,
0: yes,
1: big shout outs to you all, man.
0: Yes, they're an East Bay family. They're from Oakland.
1: So they're definitely probably going to hear this then. Shout out to you guys for surely.
0: Yes.
1: Let's talk about the kinds of programs and services. Like you kind of mentioned the 504 plans, the IEPs. What kind of programs and services do you provide for children, teens, caregivers, families, everybody?
0: So our education and our information and resources are great. So we have a hotline that everybody can call. They can also email us at the info line, and we will provide resources to whatever they're looking for. If I don't have the answer, or my other members don't have the answer, we will get it for you. We have a world-renowned autism conference that happens in October. It's going to be happening in Foster City. Everyone can attend that conference. Please look it up. Look us up on the website. We will have tracks that will help them with education, housing, adult services, planning, legal stuff, financial stuff, all these things that you need to think of. And so we'll offer that conference. In addition to that, we have monthly webinars. But the most exciting thing we do, I think, are family events. Our events, we have about 100 family events a year. They're on the weekends. They occur all throughout the Bay Area. They're in San Jose, they're in San Francisco, Marin, San Leandro, Pleasanton, Oakland, everywhere. And so we will picnic, we will go to shut down a trampoline park, we will go to the symphony, we'll go to the ballet. They often will shut down and do a performance just for us and our families. And everything is low cost or free of cost. If you cannot pay, I will raise money to make sure everybody can attend anything. And these experiences are, we go to the beach, like everything that every, you know, typical family does. We want our families doing all of that as well. So we have a lot of fun. One thing I'd like to highlight is we just got a grant last week from the National Park Service, and we are going to be teaching 500 kids and adults with autism how to fish. So we're going to be fishing in the bay.
1: Yeah.
0: We're going to be fishing everywhere. It's going to be very cool.
1: That's super cool, man. How did you guys go about getting that grant?
0: Well, I do a lot of research. I saw it out there and I'm like, hey, not many people are going to apply for a fishing grant,
1: right,
0: but I know our families would love it. And so in addition to fishing, we're going to get to teach water safety because of the grant. Every family at the end of the grant is going to go home with their pole, going to go home with their flotation and device and going to know actually how to fish. So we have rangers and park superintendents from Golden Gate, from Rosie the Riveter. They're all going to teach us how to fish.
1: Now, Ms. Leslie, I know people are listening like, okay, they're really helping out the community. For those listeners out there, they're going to want to know, how can families connect with your organization for support? Is there a website, email?
0: Yes.
1: How can they

0: connect.
1: So please go to our website. Our website is sfautismsociety.org. You can also email me. I'm the info person, so it's just info@sfautismsociety.org. I will definitely get back to you, answer any questions that they may have, do referrals to what they need. We are here to help. We have an amazing 16-person board, and they have knowledge beyond knowledge, and one of us will be able to help.
0: Leslie, how many families are you guys currently serving, and do families need to meet a certain requirement to participate, to be a part of what you guys are doing over at the Autism Society?
1: We are now over 10,000 families, and there's no requirement. 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You can sign up for the events on our website. Very easy to do. If for some reason, you know, signing up online is not your thing, there's a phone number, an 800 number on our website, and you can go ahead and call in and we can help you register. Come to the first event. After that, I swear you'll be hooked.
0: Leslie, I want to know the magic, the science and magic behind what you guys are doing over there, because you guys say you right now you're serving over 10,000 families, right? How are you serving large number of families with a relatively small budget? How are you making that work, Leslie?
1: We have a lot of great sponsors and donors, but we definitely don't have enough. All of us, we have two part-time employees, and like I'm a part-time employee and also a part-time volunteer. All of us are volunteering our time. We have great families that volunteer weekend after weekend to make sure these things happen. Our board are very generous, not just with their time, but with their money as well. But we live on grants and donations, and that's how we make it happen. We have a great sponsor, Pet Millie, that puts on the golf tournament for us every September. We're very lucky to have been taken under the wings of different volunteer organizations, but we're always looking for more volunteers, and we're always looking for any kind of donations. If your company does employee matching, or they just want to come out and do a volunteer activity, and then sometimes they'll throw us like a couple thousand dollars when their employees come out and help us at the park or whatever, we love that.
0: For you, I know you said that you're working part-time and a volunteer, so I have to ask, what does the Bay Area autism community mean to you, Leslie?
1: Oh, it means everything. I don't want to date myself, but I have been doing this for 20 years. Started at Overfelt High School in San Jose, and have continued ever since. The families, I have over 1,500 families in my cell phone because I've known them for that long. I will go to their weddings or quinceañeras. I adore these families. They're my heroes. I'm super lucky. I have people with autism in my family, but I have 5 kids and none of them are on the spectrum. And every day I thank God that I'm able to do this because these families are the true heroes.
0: Yeah, absolutely. Ms. Leslie, last question before I do let you go. For the listeners out there that, you know, they're feeling moved by what they heard, they want to be a part of it. Maybe they have a child on the spectrum. Maybe they don't. And they just want to, you know, donate, you know, from their pockets, maybe their time. How can they reach out to you again? Say it loud for the folks all the way in the back, Ms. Leslie. Let them know how they can get in contact with you guys over there at Autism Society San Francisco Bay Area.
1: Well, thank you, Andre. Yes, I will talk to anybody and everybody about what we do because we're a very small but mighty and proud organization. Come to sfautismsociety.org. You will be able to connect with us. We will get back to you. Our, like I said, the 800 number is on there as well, but the best thing to do, or just email me at info@sfautismsociety.org.
0: Yes, sir. Bay Area. That's Leslie Davis, Director of Operations and Fundraising for Autism Society San Francisco Bay Area. I am your host, Andre. This is the Public Affairs Show on iHeartRadio. Until next time, Bay Area. 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

0: 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The talk begins. It's Talk Talk with Martha Quinn.
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2: It's nice, actually. I really like it.
1: I know.
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2: This is the podcast that's like Queen and David Bowie under pressure, like Paul McCartney and Michael Jackson, say, like Aerosmith and Run DMC's Walk This Way. It is a mashup of celebrities right here. It's the Morning Drive with Christy Live, ladies. Christy and producer Karina with the Martha Quinn Show, ladies. All of us, me, Martha, and producer Karina. So this is a big celebrity mashup right here. It's the iHeartRadio Music Festival of radio right here. Celebrities. Well, thought that we would discuss, ladies, what we do to chillax.
3: That sounds like fun.
2: Yeah, it does, right? What is our ideal way of chillaxing? What do you think? Who wants to start?
1: Well, Martha and Christy, you guys know me, but what I like to do really is not make any plans to go anywhere or do anything. Lately, I've been in this, I'm going to see wherever the wind takes me today when I wake up. And then that relaxes me. So like recently, I didn't have anything to do on a weekend. I said, I'm just going to sleep in, which is like 7 o'clock. And then I was like, I want to go walk by the waterfront and then go have coffee at like a coffee shop. And then whatever, go hit up a brewery and have a beer or two. Most of the time, the family's always with me. But just not having to worry about anything that I have to do and relaxing my mind. For me, that's chillaxing.
2: I was going to say, when you said wherever the wind blows you, and I was thinking, I wonder which winery winds up normally.
1: Well,
2: but you didn't say winery. I noticed you said beer.
1: Well, no, I do like the wineries, but it's been, you know how it's been so hot lately, so I just haven't been craving it as much. But I do, like on a Friday, I'll just chill at home with some wine, a glass of wine, and a glass for me is considered a bottle. And that's relaxing, but I just like being able to turn my brain off. Because you know how we're all so busy with work, and all of us are always thinking and thinking. The fact that I could just turn my brain off and not worry about anything. But yeah, wine works for me. And then when I tell my dad, I'm going to see where the wind takes me, he goes, that's going to take a whole lot of wind to take you somewhere.
3: Take it easy.
2: Stop it.
1: I said, dang, Dad,
2: that is not shady.
1: Cool. I said,
2: that is
1: shady.
2: Not cool.
1: But he's funny, and I love it.
2: You know what your family likes to do as well, which I really love? You guys like to do board games.
1: Oh, yeah. We play cards. Cards is our thing. Last Friday, my mom and I were battling out on a sequence, which is a card game.
2: Oh, yeah. That's what you like.
1: We played at least 8 rounds and going back and forth, back and forth. But yeah, Martha, we're competitive when it comes to any kind of games.
2: Producer Karina. Getting competitive with the card game, and what your like 5-year-old niece is playing there too, right?
1: Yeah, but she's 14.
2: What?
1: My niece is 14.
2: Okay, Karina, that's nice to know what you do for chillaxing. Christy, how about you? What do you like to do to chillax? Do you like to stay home, or do you like to do a quick expedition in Antarctica?
3: Antarctica all the way, Martha. Yeah. You already know I am on the move. And this weekend, I'm excited because I'm not working. I'm still going to be doing a ton of stuff, but technically I'm not. Well, I am working part of it, but it is still relaxing, having fun, hanging out with my friends, going to get some drinks, probably eat something delicious. Tomorrow, I'm going to wake up, go to brunch, or I might fly to LA real quick and then come back and then go to a soccer game at night. But that's all fun because I'm not working it.
2: Well, okay, your way of chillaxing is my way of getting so stressed out and having a complete heart attack, I swear. My version of chillaxing, I saw a quote recently. Somebody on Twitter said, having fun is not my idea of having fun. And that kind of describes me because I don't like to do things like skydiving or going to amusement parks or skateboarding or, Pokemon Go or anything like that out in the park. I like to stay home, but make no mistake about it. I do have fun, but I don't have fun having fun. You know what I mean?
3: Right. Yes. So what would like a Martha Quinn chillaxing weekend look like?
2: Okay. My most fun activity, I would have to say, for me and my husband, Jordan, would be we like to make big bowls of popcorn mm-hmm. and sit in front of the TV and watch something that I can find entertaining. You know, I have a very narrow window of what qualifies as entertainment for me. So it has to be, it can't have any graphic situations like what was going on in the stands at the A's game. Nothing like that. I really don't like any kind of nudity. I don't like graphic gun violence. I don't like a lot of swearing. So basically I have to watch, you know, Leave It to Beaver, or I have to watch some kind of rock and roll documentary. Like last weekend, we watched the Tina Turner documentary, which was amazing. Highly mm-hmm. recommend it. Highly recommend the Herbie Hancock documentary. Or we will listen to records. Like we'll sit around and we'll put on a Led Zeppelin record and we'll sit there and we'll talk about what kind of microphones they used, what kind of guitar is Jimmy Page playing? Is this the beginning of the country rock connection? Mm-hmm. Oh, Graham Parsons from the Flying Burrito Brothers influenced Jimmy Page on this particular record. And we will talk, we will go down rabbit hole after rabbit hole. And then maybe we'll put on The Song Remains the Same or something. And we'll do this with every record, Cheap Trick, whatever. So we tend to do that a lot as well.
3: Do you and your husband, Jordan, dance around your house at all?
2: Not, you mean like for real dancing, like dirty dancing type of thing or something?
3: No, just dancing because you do love music, but do you guys dance?
2: Not too much. No, I wouldn't say so. Maybe I'll like, you know, bust out one of my Martha Quinn moves, but mostly we are sitting very quietly. We take our music really seriously. Mm-hmm. Like if you saw me in the car listening to a Van Halen record, you would think I was listening to a podcast. If you just saw me, like you drove past me, you would think I was listening to a podcast on the current state of, you know, the interest rates or something super, super boring. Because I'm just like sitting there, you know, just sitting. But what's going on is I'm like, okay, this is so awesome. I can't even take it. I wonder when Eddie Van Halen wrote this song. You know, I just, that's what happens. So for me and my husband, Jordan, popcorn and some kind of, what am I trying to say? Media presentation.
3: This has been a consistent theme. I would say if someone paid me and said, what is Martha Quinn's, you know, vision of a great weekend? I would say it would involve a bowl of popcorn, her husband, the couch, and a music documentary.
2: Yeah. Yeah, exactly. See, a music documentary is perfect because it combines all of those aspects. I was saying last week that I don't go to concerts, but I do want to clarify that I live and breathe music. It's really what has bonded me and Jordan for 100% sure. We can sit around and talk about Paper Lace the night Chicago died for like an hour.
3: It's so true. And I think that's really important. I was talking to a friend of mine, Christiana, and I said, God, you know, I dated someone and they didn't listen to a lot of music. And I said, how could you not listen to music?
4: Yeah.
3: It is something that is ingrained in my soul. I wake up, I listen to music. Mm-hmm. We work around music. I go home, I play music. I research music. I stop with Shazam on the side of the street. And what is that song? Mm-hmm. You know, mm-hmm. and to date someone when she said, oh no, that is who I am. I wouldn't be able to even be with someone who didn't love music as much as I did.
2: I agree. That's for us, like, it's like maybe the Beatles, that's our deepest connection. And then we go from there. Karina, if you were in a relationship with someone, what's the thing that you have to have in common?
4: They have to be family oriented. My last ex was not close to his family or just had a lot of mom issues and stuff like that. And his first thing was always, why do we always got to be around your family? Like, what? It really bothered him. So
2: yeah.
4: I want to be someone that is very family oriented, that knows the connection that I have with my family or that has a deep connection with their own family. And they need to be kind. But that's it.
2: Well, it's too bad I'm not available because I really like being around your family. I would totally be there. I don't get it. They're fun. You know, Karina?
4: Yeah, they're good, but they can be a lot. You know, I've got two sisters. I've got two brother-in-laws and we could be a handful. And then, you know, my grandmother had 10 kids and my dad has a big family. So we can be a lot, but we're a good time. Right, Christy?
3: Yes. They are definitely a great time, for sure. The Velasquez family.
2: So for you, Christy, the thing that you have to have in common with someone, would you say the top thing on your list is music?
3: I would say music is really important. I think going out. You do have to go out. I think, music and going out to either concerts, dinners, something. I'm not a sit at home type of person. So,
2: well, it seems like I'm Martha Quinn and more suited to Karina.
3: Yes.
2: Than to Christy, because, oh, no. We would never work ever. Never. Oh, man. Okay. Well, we have been talking about things we like to do to chillax. Everybody's got their own thing that they do. You can let us know by clicking the red microphone on the iHeartRadio app. And by the way, if you don't have the iHeartRadio app downloaded onto your phone, I highly recommend it, because that way you can communicate with us. You can always be listening, like for contests. You can always be listening to us when you're not away from your radio. 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The app is totally free. Download it from the App Store. If you don't know how to do it, have your kids do it. I have so many people say to me, oh, I don't have the app. It's too complicated.
4: Mm-mm. It's not. Mm-mm. If my mama could do it. No, I'm kidding.
2: Exactly.
4: Anyone could do it.
2: That's how I feel.
4: Very easy. Very, very simple.
2: If I can do it, and I am so tech challenged. Like when I, you know, we're talking about the TV and the stereo. Do you think at all I know how to turn on the stereo? No. There's 50,000 remotes. My husband the other day was saying, turn the TV down, turn the TV down. I'm like juggling different remotes. I'm like, I don't, which remote? He's like, oh, for goodness sake. I'm like, well, what am I supposed to do here? There's 50 remotes. So, long story short.
4: I love it.
2: So where shall we go from here? As Guns N' Roses once famously said, where do we go now, ladies?
3: Well, do you want to share a corny joke, Martha Quinn? You are all about the corny jokes. People can tell it over their weekend barbecues and whatnot.
2: I'm not sure if I made this up, but I think I did.
3: Okay. Yes. I'm here for a Martha Quinn original every single time.
2: I feel like this is too obvious. I couldn't have made this up. But what is a librarian's favorite band?
3: I don't know. What is a librarian's favorite band, Martha Quinn?
2: Christy, the Go-Go's, because their lips are sealed.
4: Wait.
2: Oh. They're quiet in the library. Oh, my goodness. Christy and Karina. It took what were you thinking?
4: I was thinking,
2: how come,
4: like,
2: that took so long?
4: Because I was like thinking, like, wait, because I know some books are sealed because they're in, like, the vault.
2: Their lips are sealed. I'm doubling down on that joke.
4: Okay. That's funny. That's okay. Now we, yep, we got one. It now.
2: Okay. Now I can't be the only one hanging here, Christy.
3: No, that was good. We gotta leave it on that one. Yes. That was amazing.
2: I understand. You don't want to compete. I understand. I set the bar. Okay. Well, thank you for checking out Talk Talk with Martha Quinn. Wake Up with Christy and Karina during the week. Morning Drive with Christy Live fills your morning with fun and a hilarity from 6 to 10 here and on the iHeartRadio app. I come in after with the Martha Quinn Show from 10 until 3. All right, I am Martha Quinn.
3: I'm Christy.
4: I'm Karina Velasquez.
2: Miss you already.
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Hope you're having a wonderful Sunday, July 5th. You don't look a day over 250. Oh, wait, we are. Hi, it's Jana. Good morning. The Bay's greatest hits of the 70s, 80s, and 90s continues. 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

0: Hope you're having a great Sunday. Thanks for hanging out here with me, Jana, on Classic Hits 103.7. The beauty of a long holiday weekend, that's the food. What's your favorite thing to go do for your summer barbecues, Leslie?
1: I gotta go with a basic. Not a classic, but a basic. Okay. I love a hot dog with, like, everything on it.
0: Oh, yeah.
1: All the fixings. Whatever you have at the barbecue to put on it, I'm putting on. Ketchup, mustard, relish. If you have sauerkraut for some random reason, I'm putting it on there, too. I don't care. Lettuce. All of it. I love hot dogs and just put all the condiments on it.
0: Hot dog with a salad. You're not alone. In fact, July 4th is the biggest hot dog holiday of the year. 155 million of them consumed on the 4th. And I bet the number is way up after a long holiday weekend.
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The Bay's greatest hits of the 70s, 80s, and 90s continues for your Sunday morning. Hope you've had a wonderful holiday weekend. Still plenty of it left to enjoy. And plus, with all the exciting things happening in and around the Bay, we'll keep you company here with great music. 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Here's the studio.

0: 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July is National Ice Cream Month. Go ahead and splurge on your faves. But do you put something interesting in yours, Anne?
1: Popcorn.
0: Ooh.
1: Rocky Road. Oh. I know, it sounds really bizarre.
0: Oh, wait, you're breaking
1: but
0: up.
1: The texture is just so perfect.
0: Mm-hmm.
1: It's not too crunchy, yeah. But it has some, like, bounce and some texture in your mouth. And with the, like,
0: yeah.
1: You know, the marshmallows and the chocolate. Very good. I highly recommend it.
0: Okay, popcorn and Rocky Road ice cream. Very interesting.
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Just after 9 o'clock on your Sunday morning, the 4th of July weekend continues. Thank you for enjoying the music here with me, Jana. 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

I remember going and seeing the Black Crowes when I was in high school, like my senior year, and they're still out there touring. Saw them earlier in the summer. Yep, they still got it. 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

0: Thank you for enjoying the music here with me, Jana, on your Sunday morning. July is National Ice Cream Month, and I'm always curious, what's your favorite flavor? Do you put any weird toppings on it? Like, how do you do ice cream different, Nikki?
1: Potato chip.
0: Oh.
1: Salty and crunchy. It's that whole, like, salt and sweet combo thing. It's why people eat M&Ms with their popcorn.
0: Yeah.
1: Salty, sweet combo.
0: Oh, I agree. I do the M&Ms and the popcorn, but potato chips in my ice cream. Okay. I'm intrigued.
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Madonna just released a new CD, album, project, whatever you want to call it, Confessions 2. 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

0: 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July is National Ice Cream Month. Allie, do you put something a little different in your ice cream bowl?
1: I like pretzels in my ice cream. I just like the salty crunch of it. It's fantastic.
0: I agree. That actually sounds really good, too. Thank you for the great idea.
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Alanis Morissette and Ironic on your Sunday. It's Jana. As the music continues, we're already into the weekend. But we can technically start singing about working towards next weekend, maybe? 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

0: Hope you're having a wonderful Sunday morning. Thanks for enjoying the music here on Classic Hits 103.7. My name is Jana. Don't you wish you could stay in vacation mode, like, all the time?
1: I just got back from a vacation where I was getting up early every single morning, and we were so active. I was clocking 20,000 steps every day.
0: Wow.
1: I would love to keep that pace up all summer, but on my first day back to work, I already didn't have time for that kind of activity.
0: I know, and like you miss it right away, too. It's like, man, you gotta make yourself a priority, but then, you know, life.
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0: 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What do you need for the perfect TV binge watching session?
1: So I really just need my dogs, and that's it. Aww. Like, if they aren't sitting with me, then they'd be running around going crazy and distracting me from what I'm trying to watch. So
0: okay.
1: As long as they're calm and cuddly, then I can actually relax and just watch my shows.
0: Aw, cuddly puppies. That sounds amazing.
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Plenty of holiday weekend left to enjoy. Hey, it's Janet. Thank you for listening along. 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

0: I hope you're having exactly the Sunday that you need. Thanks for enjoying the music here on Classic Hits 103.7. July is National Ice Cream Month. Allie, do you put something a little different in your ice cream bowl?
1: I like pretzels in my ice cream. Uh-huh. I just like the salty crunch of it. It's fantastic.
0: Uh-huh. I agree. That actually sounds really good, too. Thank you for the great idea.
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0: 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Starts at 8 o'clock. 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

From Ace to Base, Steady Money. We give you the Bay's greatest hits of the 70s, 80s, and 90s. That's what we do. Back to 1986 for this one, yeah. 40 years ago today. 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

0: 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Ron Michaels with the Bay's greatest hits of the 70s, 80s, and 90s. Well, just the other day, you know, the U.S. won a huge match here in San Francisco to move into the final eight in Seattle tomorrow night. Now we find out Balogun is cleared for the game tomorrow. He's our striker who got the red card and was automatically suspended for the next game. Well, FIFA has overturned it. So, I know, controversial, crazy. A lot of people thought it was the wrong call in the first place. But he is back on the pitch tomorrow night, 5 o'clock local time. 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

Goo Goo Dolls from the 90s, and the one that made Johnny Resnick's Writer's Block go all the way just by watching the movie City of Angels, writing that song as its theme. He's like, you know, it's crazy how opportunity comes along. And even though you may think at the time, it's just like, how am I going to do this? 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

0: Classic hits, 103.7, the Bay's greatest hits of the 70s, 80s, and 90s. Well, Friday, Travis Kelce and Taylor Swift tied the knot in New York City at Madison Square Garden. Adam Sandler was the official for the wedding. Yes, they're in a tuxedo, no less. Something you very rarely see Adam Sandler wearing. Fine attire, but he did. Some folks got a lot of great recaps, and we've got a lot of that entertainment news on our website from this weekend, plus the latest music news and things you might have missed. 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

0: Tonight, it is another classic American Top 40 replay with the legend himself, Casey Kasem. We're going back to July 3rd, 1983 tonight. Yeah, that 4th of July weekend. What a time. And you get to hear it just as it aired way back when, July 3rd, 1984. It starts tonight at 8 and only right here on Classic Hits 103.7.
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The area's own Four Non-Blondes. 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

after all the crazy 250th celebrations across the country last night. And then, of course, here right here in the Bay, the Golden Gate Bridge, the whole entire waterfront area, just so explosive. I mean, just pull out all the stops last night. It's Blind Melon. It's Ron Michaels. It's Classic Hits 103.7.

0: 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We just wrapped up 5 weeks of $250K for America's Birthday. 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

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Hey, it's Clarence Barnes. Hope you guys are having a fun weekend. Wow, what a night last night, right? Let's keep things going. Your Gloria Estefan is on Classic Hits.

0: 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Some Fleetwood Mac coming up. Also, some Alanis Morissette. And we'll get to Rick Springfield in minutes on Classic Hits.
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1: 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And if there's two things you can count on, it's your smoke detector battery dying at 3 a.m. Not 3 p.m. on a Saturday when you have nothing going on, but in the middle of the night when you're fast asleep.
2: Oh, come on!
1: Get 24/7 protection when you bundle home and auto with Progressive. Just one more thing you can count on. Progressive Casualty Insurance Company affiliates and third